0: 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Now it's time for your WBT weather forecast.
1: Tropical storm warnings are up for the southwest Louisiana coast as Arthur likely forms in the western Gulf, makes landfall likely as a tropical storm overnight tonight, early Thursday morning. Some of that tropical moisture works into our forecast Thursday afternoon and Friday morning with some 1-inch rain. 75 tonight, increasing rain chances, breezy weather Thursday, 92. I'm meteorologist Scott Laurie, more on Charlotte's FM News Talk, 107.9 WBT.
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0: 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Here's Sharon Thorsland.
6: North Carolina is on its way to the College World Series Finals. The Tar Heels beat West Virginia this afternoon 12-7, improving to 3-0 in Omaha. UNC was up 12-1 to start the seventh inning, but the Mountaineers staged a two-out rally, scoring five runs. The Tar Heels then went with star freshman pitcher Caden Glauber to close out the game. He allowed just one run and struck out three. The Tar Heels will play either Georgia or Oklahoma in the final starting on Friday. The Bulldogs and Sooners are playing tonight. The Sooners need just one win to advance, while the Bulldogs would have to win tonight and again tomorrow to make the finals. Lots of afternoon baseball in the big leagues. The Braves scored two runs in the first inning, but got shut out the rest of the way and lost to the Giants 7-2. Rookie Nolan McLean struck out 9 in 7 innings as the Mets topped the Reds 9-1. The Astros doubled up the Tigers 4-2. It was the Royals over the Nationals 6-2. The Marlins hit 5 home runs and hammered the Phillies 12-4. Andy Weber and Ryan Galani both homered as the Knights beat Buffalo 5-1. A day after moving on from Coach John Tortorella, the Vegas Golden Knights announced they have promoted Ryan Craig, who coached their AHL affiliate. The 44-year-old Craig will be a first-time head coach, taking over a team that lost to the Hurricanes in Game 6 of the Stanley Cup Final. I'm Sharon Thorsland, WBT Sports.
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0: 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I was saying on the air the other day, I've been coming to see you for a decade.
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5: Signatures from both leaders, I'm Lee Silicera, Fox News. President Trump and the leader of Iran signing off on the memorandum of understanding that will lead to a ceasefire with Iran and begin nuclear talks.
6: It will end the naval blockade, reopen the Strait of Hormuz toll-free for 60 days, so there will be more talks to take place to determine

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5: News. I'm Ted Lindner. President Trump has signed a ceasefire deal with Iran, setting up negotiations over the country's nuclear program over the next 60 days. Fox's Jared Halpern with more.
6: The agreement requires Iran to open up the Strait of Hormuz for toll-free transit and lifts the U.S. naval blockade.
7: And it's a memorandum of understanding. If it doesn't get done in 60 days, that's all right. We go back to bombing.
6: President Trump says the U.S. is not providing money to Iran.
5: The agreement requires waiving sanctions on Iran's oil exports. And a new Fox poll finds most voters don't approve of President Trump's handling of Iran.
8: Nearly two-thirds of voters say they do not trust Iran to comply with the deal or stop developing nuclear weapons. And yet nearly 6 in 10 voters also think it was wrong for the U.S. to initiate military action. While three-quarters think it's important for the U.S. to pursue an end to Iran's nuclear program, 87% said it's also important to avoid a prolonged conflict.
5: Fox's Jessica Rosenthal. 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
5: The former New York architect known as the Gilgo Beach serial killer has been sentenced.
6: Decades after killing multiple women on New York's Long Island, 62-year-old Rex Huerman was sentenced to life in prison without parole for his crimes. He admitted to killing 8 women, the remains of most of them found between 1993 and 2011. The killings went unsolved until DNA matched from a pizza crust Huerman discarded in a Manhattan trash can led to his arrest in 2023. During the sentencing hearing, victims' family members read impact statements, with one saying, quote, "I hope you suffer," recounting getting a taunting phone call from Huerman days after her sister had disappeared. In April, he pleaded guilty, working out a plea deal for the sentence he was given. In New York City, Tanya J. Powers, Fox News.
5: A new poll takes a read on how Americans feel about civil liberties.
7: Most Americans believe civil liberties, such as the right to vote, are coming under threat, according to a new AP NORC poll, which finds respondents across all demographics agree fundamental freedoms, including the right to vote, free speech, and freedom of religion, remain essential to the country. The survey of nearly 2,500 adults, finding, however, that respondents are more divided on the importance of the right to bear arms, and few, about one-third or less, see those rights as safe from threats. On voting rights, about two-thirds view it as under some threat. A third of all surveyed and nearly half of Black American respondents believe it's under major threat. Lillian Wu, Fox News.
5: Scientists have found evidence of the oldest known plague dating back about 200 years earlier than previously thought. Researchers found ancient DNA from the plague-causing bacteria in teeth from remains buried in 4 cemeteries in Siberia, tracking it, the oldest outbreak, to about 5,500 years ago. The research published in the journal Nature. I'm Lisa Lacerra. This is Fox News.
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11: 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If you could clarify something you said just a few minutes ago, what are the goals of Epic Fury going into?

0: was very good. Tom was a comic. And Tom, his career was built being the opening act for Frank Sinatra for well over, I think, 20 years. Tom was part of the first interracial comedy team with Tim Reed, who you remember as Venus Flytrap from WKRP in Cincinnati. Tom was a good man. Tom was a charitable man. Tom was a mensch. Tom will be missed. That he will. This is Tony Katz today.
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11: Miranda Memorandum of Understanding signed. I'm Sue Guzman, Fox News. President Trump signing a ceasefire agreement with Iran, setting up negotiations over the country's nuclear program.
12: President Trump signed the Memorandum of Understanding during a G7 dinner in Paris ahead of a planned signing ceremony Friday. The agreement requires Iran to open up the Strait of Hormuz for toll-free transit and lifts the U.S. naval blockade.
13: Then it's a Memorandum of Understanding. If it doesn't get done in 60 days, it's all right. We go back to bombing. You know, I don't want to do that because it's so good.
12: President Trump says the U.S. is not providing money to Iran, though the agreement does require waiving sanctions on Iran's oil exports. With the MOU signed, negotiations now begin on a process for downgrading Iran's highly enriched uranium. In Washington, Jared Halpern, Fox News.
11: Confusion Wednesday on Capitol Hill. President Trump announcing he's delaying a confirmation hearing for his pick to lead the U.S. spy agencies, and that set up a showdown with Congress. Fox's Chad Pergram reports.
14: The president's overnight statement sent a shockwave through the Capitol. The president said he was, quote, canceling the hearing for Jay Clayton, which he cannot do. There was mass confusion whether the hearing was on or off. Late this morning, Intelligence Committee Chairman Tom Cotton said the committee would proceed with Clayton, quote, unless the president directs him not to. Then Cotton canceled the hearing. He said it was, quote, regrettable that the president has directed Jay Clayton not to appear. Democrats accuse the president of playing with fire on national security. The president also says he will not sign a renewal of the nation's top anti-terrorism program, FISA, until lawmakers pass the Save America Act.
11: Democrats have also declined to reauthorize FISA over the president's decision to appoint Bill Pulte as acting director of national intelligence. America's listening.

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3: Now is the time to prepare.
4: We've issued a disaster declaration, and that just means in preparation of anything that happens, strong winds, gusty winds, flooding, whatever it is, I put those things in place so that we can recover. We're not calling for an evacuation.
3: Forecasters say this system could drop several inches of rain across parts of the region, and at the same time, persistent onshore winds will keep pushing Gulf water toward the coast, raising that threat of coastal flooding. We've already seen just how quickly floodwaters can turn dangerous. In Port Arthur, Texas, Katie Byrne, Fox Weather.
5: Sentencing for the Gilgo Beach, Long Island serial killer. We have more from Fox's Tanya J. Powers.
6: Decades after killing multiple women on New York's Long Island, 62-year-old Rex Huerman was sentenced to life in prison without parole for his crimes. He admitted to killing eight women, the remains of most of them found between 1993 and 2011. The killings went unsolved until DNA matched from a pizza crust Huerman discarded in a Manhattan trash can led to his arrest in 2023. During the sentencing hearing, victims' family members read impact statements, with one saying, quote, "I hope you suffer," recounting getting a taunting phone call from Huerman days after her sister had disappeared. In April, he pleaded guilty, working out a plea deal for the sentence he was given. In New York City, Tanya J. Powers, Fox News.
5: And a teenager has died after being thrown from a horse-drawn carriage in New York City's Central Park. There's an investigation now underway. I'm Sue Guzman. This is Fox News.
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11: 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Up next, a story from Joe Garman. Joe is the founder of Armed Prison Ministries, one of the largest prison ministries in the world. While it's fair to say that he's seen his fair share of prisoners over the years, one sticks out for pretty obvious reasons. He was the infamous dictator of Panama. Let's get into the story. Here's Joe with our own contributor, Katrina Hine.
12: When you go into the chapel, you don't know who this guy is in this pew or who that guy is on the platform.
13: So when you met Noriega the first time, you met him face to face, right?
12: Oh, yeah. Don't you remember when we invaded Panama? Remember that?
14: The goals of the United States have been to safeguard the lives of Americans, to defend democracy in Panama, to combat

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1: 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And all of this noise about what the Fed is doing, what's inflation doing, let's really peel the onion back and look at what are the things that we can be doing to take the worry and the stress out of your retirement.
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2: And crazier as we dig more into it. So the DOJ says the executive here at the SPLC deposited thousands of dollars in donations directly into the couple's joint bank accounts. Court documents say they lived together and were using these expenses to just cover everything they were doing on a daily basis. The latest allegations stem from a federal investigation into the Southern Poverty Law Center, which is a nonprofit civil rights organization. They say it's tracking extremist groups every day. They're fighting discrimination. But the Trump administration says that's not what was going on. They believe it was funding, not fighting, extremist groups, claiming millions of dollars were given to informants, including neo-Nazi members and KKK members.
3: Acting Attorney General Todd Blanche saying, quote, the SPLC is manufacturing racism to justify its existence. I'm Ted Lindner, and this is Fox News.
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0: From the City of Angels near the Pacific Ocean, good morning, good evening, wherever you may be across the nation, around the world. I'm George Norrie. This is Coast to Coast AM. Happy birthday to the late Art Bell. He'd be 81 years old today. Later tonight, mass extinctions. Here's what's happening. President Donald Trump's proposed Iran agreement is drawing sharp criticism from some of his strongest supporters who argue the deal towards Tehran rewards them before it has fully been dismantling its nuke program. The 14-point framework agreement unveiled on Wednesday establishes an immediate ceasefire between the United States and Iran, with key provisions including the reopening of the Strait of Hormuz, the removal of the U.S. naval blockade, temporary waivers allowing Iranian oil exports, access to frozen Iranian assets, and a commitment to negotiate a final agreement within 60 days. The framework also outlines a proposed economic reconstruction package reportedly worth at least $300 billion, which the president says we're not paying for, and includes Iran's renewed pledge not to pursue nuke weapons. Tom Danheiser has more. Tom, what do you got for us?
1: Well, the leaders of the U.S. and Iran have signed an initial peace

0: 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If you'd like to be a part of WBT's 50th Anniversary Sky Show Military Flag Ceremony, we'd love to have you. 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
1: News. I'm Sue Gossman. President Trump has signed the Memorandum of Understanding to end the fighting with Iran. Fox's Peter Doocy.
2: On a 14-point plan, it's not until point number 8 that you find this. The Islamic Republic of Iran reaffirms that it shall not procure or develop nuclear weapons. U.S. military assets on standby in the region if Iran starts charging tolls in the Strait of Hormuz.
1: Sanctions on Iran's oil exports will be waived and the Strait of Hormuz is set to fully reopen Friday. Firefighters in Miami-Dade County, Florida, battling a pair of wildfires that have burned more than 16,000 acres. Miami-Dade County Fire Rescue Chief Jay Jadala.
3: The fire has now split into two. The fire has two names. We have the Quarry 2 fire, and we also have the Well fire.
1: Quarry 2 fire, 50% contained. The Well fire, 25% containment. 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
1: This hour, we'll take your calls with Catherine Austin Fitz as we talk about protecting your assets when we come right back on Coast to Coast AM. Don't fall for this scam, fake texts about loans you never applied for. The messages might say you've been pre-approved or ask for further information, and they'll sound urgent to get you to click a link or reply. It's a trap. Be careful. Stay calm. Keep your personal details to yourself, then mark the text as spam and delete it. Cyber threats are everywhere. 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
2: Fox News, I'm Ted Linder. A new Fox poll finds most voters don't approve of President Trump's handling of Iran.
3: Nearly two-thirds of voters say they do not trust Iran to comply with the deal or stop developing nuclear weapons. And yet nearly 6 in 10 voters also think it was wrong for the U.S. to initiate military action. While three-quarters think it's important for the U.S. to pursue an end to Iran's nuclear program, 87% said it's also important to avoid a prolonged conflict.
2: Fox's Jessica Rosenthal, that poll taken as the president has signed a ceasefire deal with Iran, setting up negotiations over the country's nuclear program over the next 60 days. Fox's Jared Halpern.
4: The agreement requires Iran to open up the Strait of Hormuz for toll-free transit and lifts the U.S. naval blockade.
5: And it's a memorandum of understanding. If it doesn't get done in 60 days, that's all right. We go back to bombing.
4: President Trump says the U.S. is not providing money to Iran.
2: And the agreement requires waiving sanctions on Iran's oil exports. 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
2: News. I'm Sue Guzman. President Trump has signed a ceasefire deal with Iran, setting up negotiations over the country's nuclear program over the next 60 days. Fox's Jared Halpern reports.
3: The agreement requires Iran to open up the Strait of Hormuz for toll-free transit and lifts the U.S. naval blockade.
4: And it's a memorandum of understanding. If it doesn't get done in 60 days, that's all right. We go back to bombing.
3: President Trump says the U.S. is not providing money to Iran.
2: Latest Fox News poll finds most voters don't approve of President Trump's handling of Iran.
5: Nearly two-thirds of voters say they do not trust Iran to comply with the deal or stop developing nuclear weapons. And yet nearly 6 in 10 voters also think it was wrong for the U.S. to initiate military action. While three-quarters think it's important for the U.S. to pursue an end to Iran's nuclear program, 87% said it's also important to avoid a prolonged conflict.
2: Fox's Jessica Rosenthal reporting. 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
8: From both leaders. I'm Sue Guzman, Fox News. President Trump and the leader of Iran signing off on a memorandum of understanding that will lead to a ceasefire with Iran and begin nuclear talks.
9: It will end the naval blockade. It will reopen the Strait of Hormuz for at least 60 days. After that, there will be future talks as far as the future of what this will mean. And it potentially could be toll-free after that. According to the Iranians, at least, this deal will lift sanctions off the selling of Iranian oil. The U.S. will help develop, quote, at least $300 billion for the reconstruction and economic development of the Islamic Republic of Iran. And President Trump also addressing the war that has been breaking out in Lebanon between the IDF and Hezbollah. President Trump putting new pressure on Israel, saying that he does not believe the Israelis are doing enough.
8: Fox's Alex Hogan. Meanwhile, the Prime Minister of Pakistan on X claims the MOU goes into effect immediately, with Iran opening the Strait of Hormuz and the U.S. lifting the naval blockade. Democrat U.S. Senator Jean Shaheen accused President Trump of offering Iran concession after concession, as she put it, for next to nothing in return. War Secretary Pete Hegseth has arrived in Brussels, Belgium, where he's meeting with NATO defense ministers. Says the goal of the meeting is for NATO to get back to NATO 3.0.
10: NATO 3.0 is post-Cold War recognition that it needs to go back to a real hardline military alliance that has real military capabilities capable of deterring right here on the continent and taking the lead for the conventional defense.
8: Hegseth says President Trump's goal is to make the U.S. military defense even stronger. And the confirmation process of President Trump's nominee to head the nation's intelligence agencies is on hold. He halted the Senate hearings Wednesday and urged the Senate to renew the Foreign Intelligence Surveillance Act, which has been stalled in Congress. 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
8: Tropical Cyclone Arthur, the first named storm of the 2026 Atlantic hurricane season, making landfall on the Texas Gulf Coast Wednesday morning, bringing lots of rainfall and the threat of flooding. Fox 26 Houston's McKenna Earnhardt.
14: I am in Clute, Texas, where Clute saw a little over 8 inches of rain in just about 2 hours. And the result of that, it's this. Driving around, my photographer and I, we did see some slight flooded roadways, cars still able to pass through. Though only about an inch of water, and the problem was the ditches fill up with water and those flow into the parking lots and onto the roadways. It's really not that deep. I walked in it and it's about up to my ankles, so it's not too bad anymore. It's slowly going down.
8: The New York Knicks will celebrate their NBA title win with a ticker tape parade in New York City today.
15: New York City Mayor Zoran Mamdani says the parade to honor the NBA champion New York Knicks could turn out to be the largest parade in the city's history. Despite winning championships in 1970 and 1973, it will be the first ticker tape parade ever for the Knicks. Then Mayor John Lindsay, who had reined in the parades, instead held smaller ceremonies for the team. This year's parade will begin in Lower Manhattan and make its way through the Canyon of Heroes to City Hall, where Mayor Mamdani will present the team with keys to the city. Security will be tight and include screenings. NYPD officials say 10,000 officers will be deployed, the largest such deployment for any planned event in city history. In New York City, Tanya J. Powers, Fox News.
8: Apple CEO Tim Cook says prices are going up for Apple products. He tells the Wall Street Journal that the increase is necessary to offset the surging cost of memory and storage chips. The cost, the result, he says, of skyrocketing demands from artificial intelligence companies that have sent the price sky high. Cook wouldn't say when the price

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1: 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And all of this noise about what the Fed is doing, what's inflation doing, let's really peel the onion back and look at what are the things that we can be doing to take the worry and the stress out of your retirement.
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1: News. I'm Ted Linder. Firefighters in Miami-Dade County, Florida, battling a pair of wildfires that have burned more than 16,000 acres. Miami-Dade County Fire Rescue Chief Jay Jadala.
2: The fire has now split into two. The fire has two names. We have the Quarry 2 fire, and we also have the Well fire.
1: The Quarry 2 fire 50% contained, the Well fire at 25% containment. President Trump has signed a ceasefire deal with Iran, setting up negotiations over the country's nuclear program over the next 60 days. Fox's Jared Halpern.
3: The agreement requires Iran to open up the Strait of Hormuz for toll-free transit and lifts the U.S. naval blockade.
4: Then it's a memorandum of understanding. If it doesn't get done in 60 days, that's all right. We go back to bombing.
3: President Trump says the U.S. is not providing money to Iran.
1: The agreement requires waiving sanctions on Iran's oil exports. 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

0: again, like if you could have this song for the next 10 days, I'd be thrilled. I've been on a Prince kick lately anyway, for some reason.
1: You know what? He was one of the answers in last night's Jeopardy.
2: What was it?
1: The question was...
0: Who sang with Prince on this song? Sheena Easton or Sheila E.?
1: No, the question was, or the answer, I guess, in Jeopardy world, was something about people had given up on the Super Bowl halftime show until this artist showed up, and it was, what is Prince? Or who is
2: very
1: Prince?
2: Subjective, though. I mean, it's correct, but it's not subjective.
1: Yeah, that seems subjective. You're right.
0: And that kind of happens every 4 or 5 years. Mm-hmm. Somebody has to come along and rescue the halftime show. But, I mean, I think this... Again, subjective, yes, but I think most people, if I had to guess, most people would say that this is the greatest halftime show of all time, if not the top two.
1: Definitely the greatest opening behind when he was behind the sheet in shadow and it was raining and it was purple rain and you were like, what?
3: Definitely the best one I've ever seen was the Prince halftime show.
1: Yeah.
2: Not the Black Eyed Peas?
3: Definitely not the Black Eyed Peas.
0: or Up With People.
2: Come on,
3: Janet
2: now.
3: Jackson and Justin.
1: Y'all, Bimble. I wish they would bring Up With People back. I would audition for that halftime show.
2: They did their job the way they were told to.
1: They did.
2: It wasn't like they had a choice.
1: Be Up With People, guys.
2: Yeah, they're just like, okay.
0: And that was back in the day when Up With People had it like for 4 or 5 years in a row. Like,
1: oh,
0: they had
1: a
0: lock on
1: it.
0: They
1: did it for like a decade. I feel like it was like the late 70s
2: it's
1: and all of the 80s.
2: That's all we had. How were you not part of that?
1: I think I was too young. Yeah. I think I was born, if I had been born 10, 20 years earlier, I would have been like one of those backup singers in a puffy skirt, you know, with a big flipped out bouffant doing whatever on
2: the Donny Marie thing.
1: Yeah. And then I would have been Up With People.
0: Steve has fine as well.
4: Yeah, well, now my factoid is a little late because we were up with peopling. But Sheila E. was Prince's musical director during this era, the sign of the time.

0: Times era. Mm-hmm. So that was Sheena Easton singing and probably Sheila E. directing the band.
1: Okay, so we...
2: So we were all correct.
1: Yeah, I thought you were right, but it's just that Sheila E. popped in my head.
2: But isn't it funny that Sheena Easton was just very, like, vanilla?
3: This is Sheila E. The Glamorous Life. Remember this song?
2: Oh yeah.
1: She plays the drums, right?
0: Yes. Yeah. She is a percussionist and multi-instrumental.
1: Percussionist, yes.
0: Percussion.
4: He can't keep his paws off that phone.
3: Sheila E., Sheena Easton. However the song got made, I'm glad it got made. And I'm glad it's your song today. Like, we should... Maybe we'll do a little Prince bumper
1: Good
3: Thursday.
1: Job, buddy.
0: Yeah.
2: Thanks,
0: yeah.
2: guys.
1: Good job, buddy.
0: I'm all for that.
3: There is a ton to tell you about today. Charlotte has had so many mayors since 2009, and then I was counting last night. If you count Crystal Hill, they've had 6 superintendents since 2012, and now we are in the position right now where Charlotte is searching for an interim mayor. We have an interim superintendent as of yesterday, and... this is a lot to keep up with, but we're going to do that today by way of Brett Jensen and Mark Garrison. Also, Tark Bakari and Larkin Eggleston in studio with us in the final hour, as now the top three has been submitted by each city council member, and now there's a collective top 5 that we know of when it comes to mayor. So if that all weren't enough, there's a tropical storm to worry about now. First one of the season Arthur. And Ken Boone from the Weather Channel is going to join us coming up in just a few minutes. Tell us where it is and how it's going to affect the weather out there today. If you've been out this morning, you're going to notice the wind is whipping up out there. And there's already a tree down over there in the Cotswold area. I tried to turn right this morning. Couldn't do it, Boomer.
5: Yes, sir. It's out there shaking a tree.
3: It's a big one. From the Charlotte Eye, Ear, Nose, and Throat Traffic Center, trust your senses to Senta. Here is Boomer Von Cannon.
5: Thank you, Bo. Good morning. Beth, up in Edom this morning. Tree down in Cotswold there. And Sharon Amity just east of Randolph between Addison Drive and Hardwick Road, and delays in the area. This is a large tree that needs a chainsaw to get it out of there. So right now, go with Wendover Road and Randolph as an alternate for Sharon Amity just east of Randolph. Incident South Mecklenburg, South Tryon at Choate Circle. We have an incident near the airport, Wilkinson Boulevard next to 485 at Todd Road. Boomer Von Cannon, WBT Traffic.
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5: Your WBT forecast today, Thursday, June 18th, partly cloudy, very windy throughout the day. Chance of a late-day thunderstorm, high up to 92. Rain may be heavy at times overnight tonight with a low 70. Tomorrow we'll have the day with morning showers and thunderstorms, becoming partly sunny by afternoon tomorrow with a high 88. forecast brought to you by Window Nation. 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

0: Heavy at times overnight tonight with a low 70. Tomorrow we have a couple of morning showers giving away to afternoon sunshine. Tomorrow's high 88. 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

0: 5 plus his own vote. And so I think there's a path there for him. But yeah,
1: Cogdell, I think if that path is under 2% if it was on Cauchy right now,
0: I think he
1: you'd get a huge payout.
0: I think he and Senator Tedros are probably in the 4 and 5 slots or inverse of that. But
1: it will be Harold Cogdell. Let me just go ahead. Again, I'm always 100% correct.
0: You're always 100% confident.
1: Yes, that's true.
0: There's a big difference.
1: So it will be, but in the small chance it isn't, it will be Kerry Cook. And in the small chance it isn't that, and those two are battling it out, the Mike Johnson scenario that was supposed to be Larkin's role, but now will be Robert Harrington.
2: So there it is. I was curious as to who y'all thought would be, the smart money. And who would have thought, 3 weeks ago that Harold Cogdell would be figuring back into the
3: local
2: mix
3: politics,
2: here.
3: Yeah.
2: Now, I do want to talk, amongst other things, this hour. Let's just pretend that Harold Cogdell wins, like you guys say. Then what will that do to the dynamic of the council that we see right now, which, as you all pointed out and we've talked about on this show, they basically got there earlier this week and
0: no plan.
2: I mean, they were 45 minutes late to getting to the people that were waiting there that thought they were going to start at 2. So,
0: which, well, Tark and I were texting back and forth and saying we're surprised all those people didn't stand up and leave when they saw what they were walking into.
1: We're good.
2: We will continue here from the Charlotte Eye, Ear, Nose, and Throat Traffic Center. 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
4: Hey, thank you, Bo. We have road work underway in Fort Mill on I-77 southbound. The left lane blocked at mile marker 86 as the CU approach exit 85 Highway 160. Just merge right, the far right lane for the best time. Have an incident in East Mecklenburg. It's on the ramp from I-485 Interloop, the southbound exit 41 ramp to Albemarle Road. A collision, Hickory Grove Road near Shamrock Drive. Tree down in Cotswolds blocking Sharon Amity just east of Randolph Road. And this is between Addison Drive and Hardwick Road. Go with Wendover Road and Randolph Road as an alternate. A road blockage reported inbound South Boulevard north of Woodlawn, and a collision now coming in East Charlotte on Sharon Amity Road just south of Milton Road. Boomer Von Kennen, WBT Traffic.
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4: Your WBT forecast. Today, Thursday, June 18th, windy conditions throughout the day. Some strong gusty winds. Late day thunderstorm moving through with a high 92. Heat index approaching 100. Tonight, rain may be heavy at times overnight with a low 70. Then tomorrow, we'll begin the day with some morning showers and thunderstorms. Then partly sunny, 88. 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
10: Your emergency

0: are given cars. So, but that's the thing. People ask me all the time, Vince, and I know we're up against it, but there is no oversight for CMS. Like, they're minding their own house. It's not like there's another outside agency that looks at the board. The board, in theory, is supposed to be overseeing what happens within CMS and central office, but Crystal Hill gets to do things, you know, as she sees fit as superintendent. So there really isn't any oversight, to be honest with you. Like, no one's minding the hen house, as it were.
1: Wow. We will certainly continue our conversation here and also talk about what's going on in plans to select a mayor for the city of Charlotte as we continue our conversation with Brett Jensen on the Vince Coakley radio program. We would love to get your input along the way. 704-570-1079. 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Let's get our first look at the traffic scene, Mr. Boomer Von Cannon.
2: Hey, thank you, Vince. Good Thursday morning. Traffic's pretty good shape along the interstates. Have an issue with some road work. Not a major delay here, but watch for the crews on 77 southbound in Fort Mill. This is taking up the left lane at mile marker 86 or near exit 85 Highway 160. The three right lanes are open. Just keep an eye out for the crews working here on 77 south. North of Mecklenburg have a collision. North Tryon at J.M. King's Drive to the south on Sharon Road. West near Sharon Lakes. Medic responding to this call. And crews are removing a tree on Sharon Amity east of Randolph Road between Addison Drive and Hardbrook Road. May want to go with Wendover or Randolph Road as an alternate. 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
2: Your WBT forecast today, Thursday, June 18th. Windy conditions throughout the afternoon. Expect a couple of late-day thunderstorms, and today up to 92 with the heat index approaching 100. Tonight, rain could be heavy at times, maybe heavy at times overnight with a low 70. Then tomorrow, a couple of morning showers giving way to sunshine by afternoon with a high up to 88. 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Lancaster, 82. Mooresville, 81. 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
2: Cracking down on social workers. Good morning. I'm Brittany Dixon in the WBT News Center. Mecklenburg County has been in hot water recently because of the death of Dominique Moody. The six-year-old girl was badly abused, and social workers called to the home repeatedly did nothing. Now, the state house has passed a bill in Dominique's name to make sure child abuse cases get the attention they need.
3: The six-year-old was beaten, tortured, starved to death, and kept in a dog cage, even though Mecklenburg County Social Services received a dozen reports of abuse and neglect at Moody's home. The act would create a statewide child welfare team to give independent review of high-risk cases, especially ones with several reports of abuse.
4: To her memory, to her family, and to all the children that get caught up in the process, maybe this will save that one child. Dominique's not the only one that had ever been through this. But my gracious, what she went through.
3: The bill now being considered in the state Senate. Anna Erickson, WBT News.
2: Now out to those Thursday morning roads, and how is the traffic shaping up out there, Boomer?
5: Hey, Brandon, in North Mecklenburg, have a report of a collision now. This is on I-485 headed westbound. That's on the interloop near exit 26 Benfield Road. Noticing some delays in the area here, so anticipate some delays, and you may want to go with Harris Boulevard as an alternate. Again, that's on the outer loop westbound 485 near exit 26. In Fort Mill, roadwork taking up the left lane on I-77 southbound at Mile Marker 86 near exit 85, Highway 160. Incident to the south to a cruiser removing a tree from Sharon Amity Road, just east of Randolph Road. Go with Wendover Road and Randolph as a way to get around some of the delays here. Boomer Von Kennen, WBT Traffic.
2: Some prominent Republicans not happy with President Trump's deal with Iran. Senator Ted Cruz said, quote, giving billions of dollars to lunatics is a bad idea. Talking about the $300 billion that can be made available to Tehran if they hold up their end of the bargain, some of that money from other Mideast countries. GOP Senator Bill Cassidy, also not a fan of the peace plan.
6: The details that I've seen so far look awful. Iran ends up stronger. I think it's a deep mistake.
2: Trump says if Iran doesn't cooperate, then we will start dropping bombs again. Tech news. If you're thinking about a new iPhone or new Mac, it's absolutely going to cost you more money.
7: CEO Tim Cook says customers should expect price hikes, telling the Wall Street Journal they're unavoidable. Cook did not say when the increases will take place or on which products they'll affect, but he did tell the Journal the upcoming price hikes are being caused by an ongoing shortage of memory and storage chips.
2: That's reporter Sophie Flay. Speaking of high prices, the Obama Presidential Library has a ribbon-cutting and dedication today in Chicago after years of construction and mounds of money.
8: It's the most expensive presidential library in modern history, as construction costs have reportedly ballooned from $330 million to at least $850 million. Although an updated final projected cost has not yet been made public, it all comes as some subcontractors are claiming they have not yet been paid for the work they have done. Former presidents Joe Biden, George Bush, and Bill Clinton all slated to attend today's ceremony. Doors officially open to the public tomorrow morning.
2: That's Fox's Todd Pyro. The pricey project, mostly paid for by private donors, though state and local taxpayers have ponied up about $200 million. And a popular South Charlotte YMCA will close and be sold to a local house of worship. The Morrison Y off Bryant Farms Road in Ballantyne being sold for more than $42 million to Moments of Hope Church. YMCA board chairman Jeff Brown says the Y is not having financial issues. It was just too good of a deal to pass.
9: The sale was an unexpected purchase offer that came our way. It does provide for an acceleration of our strategic plan needs and our investments.
2: The Morrison branch is expected to close in the summer of 2027, but will remain open and fully operational until then.
10: Remnants of Arthur are going to track across the Carolinas here tonight, and that's going to bring heavy rain, thunderstorms, and the potential of an isolated tornado or two, as we'll see the center of circulation track across the Carolina Piedmont. Partly cloudy, windy here this afternoon. Fire danger will remain high, as we'll see strong gusty winds ahead of Arthur, 92. Showers and storms likely tonight, low 70. Early thunderstorms on Friday, clearing in the afternoon tomorrow, high tomorrow, 89. Richard DeWedding on Charlotte's FM News Talk 107.9 WBT.
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2: Green across the screen, an hour and a half into the trading on Wall Street. The Dow up 235 points. S&P 500 has increased 74. NASDAQ has gained 347 points. 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
14: First round of the U.S. Open this morning at Shinnecock Hills in New York, where J.J. Spahn is the defending champion of this event. Scottie Scheffler going for the career Grand Slam, but off schedule today with a weather delay. Meanwhile, World Cup soccer continuing with four matches today. This evening, Canada versus Qatar and Mexico versus South Korea. College World Series down to the final two teams, and taking a few days off before the championship round, North Carolina versus the Oklahoma Sooners in the best of three finals. That begins on Saturday. Jim Zocchi, WBT Sports.
2: 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I'm Brittany Dixon, WBT News.
15: Welcome to hour number two of the Vince Coakley radio program. Coming up, I'll also share a little bit of an amusing personal story about how this day started off prematurely. That's coming up a little bit later on. And we also have let's get these days right. Therapeutic Thursday is ahead, and it ties right in with some of what we've been talking about here about personal sovereignty, responsibility, just not letting people roll over us and take advantage of us in so many ways. Before we get there, Mike very much would like to talk about this situation going on with CMS.
16: Hi.
15: Good morning and welcome, Mike.
16: Good morning. I want to thank you. You're giving me more energy because I host a radio show on Mondays, and it's a show dealing with the disabled in the South Florida area, and I enjoy it. You know, I think the most important thing in this world is not Trump. I agree with you on that, but I think the most important thing is that your AM station, I understand, is going off the air. It's been around for 103 years, and I'm going to miss WBTAM.
15: Well, we certainly appreciate that. It certainly made quite a mark on history. No question about that.
16: Yeah, why is it happening?
15: Well, because you were not calling in to talk about that originally, Mike. What was your subject you wanted to address?
16: I wanted to address, we had a school board member who was a president of the school board in the South Florida area years ago, and unfortunately he got in trouble. I don't remember exactly what he did, but there was a big thing about it. It was in court, and he's no longer living. But anyway, it was really sad about that. And you know, I agree with you. I think people should, whatever they do in this world, they should be a competent accountant for their own thing, whatever they do.
15: There's no question about that. We'll appreciate your call there, Mike. And this is a time where we all need to be engaged. This theme really carries through to everything as citizens, as employees, wherever we are involved and engaged, we need to exercise sovereignty. And one of the problems is we don't push back enough. And there aren't enough of us pushing back on stupidity and nonsense. This is why we get, guess what? Stupidity and nonsense. And the truth of the matter is, if you have enough of a population that doesn't put up with this, guess what? Things change. I have come to see that in my several decades of living, I think one of the biggest enemies in our lives is passivity. It's passivity. We just resign ourselves. Well, things aren't going to get any better. You can't fight City Hall. Blah, blah, blah, blah. And the problem is, enough people believe that. And therefore, nothing changes. Nothing. Therapeutic Thursday is something that I think kind of sets the stage for really addressing this issue of personal sovereignty. One of the things we do too often is we delegate things to people we determine to be experts. We have all of these specialists. See, isn't this what happens with government? We have all these agencies and all these experts who, well, they manage this well. This person manages that well. And there's a place for that. Don't get me wrong. I'm not against expertise and specialties. What I am against is us checking out and not being involved ourselves. Because at the end of the day, especially as it involves our lives, we have to bear the consequences of our choices and actions. I came across this on social media, and I thought it was so cool. How many stories have you heard about pro athletes, celebrities, TV stars, movie stars? And you know these people, they made a lot of money. Then years later in life, they're flat broke. Maybe it's the story of your own life. In some of those cases, not all, I don't know how many of those stories, in fact, well, yeah, I'll just leave it there. In some of those stories, you'll hear them tell you about how they had a financial expert, financial advisor, or maybe more than one. Well, my advisor mishandled this or mishandled that. I was watching a documentary about bands several weeks ago. And they were talking about, it was this one of those scandal stories. It was about the boy bands. You remember that? And some of these bands, they didn't get very much money at all. They were telling the story of the whole Lou Pearlman situation. I mean, this guy was a snake. But you had people with stars in their eyes. And they thought, oh, we're going to be stars. We're going to be famous. We're going to make all this money. And they're getting robbed blind. Why is it happening? A lack of sovereignty. Trusting so-called experts to take care of that particular aspect of their lives. Here is the social media post. It's a short one, but it's loaded. Ex-NFL star, wide receiver Chad Johnson says he saved 83% of his $49 million NFL salary and refuses to let financial advisors who never made it tell him what to do with it. This is my kind of guy. I love this. You don't know who to tell no to. You got all these investment people. You know how many horror stories there are about NFL players that invest in companies? I just wanted to jump up and down when I saw this next line. Listen to this. The best investment person? Who is it? It's your

0: I think you'd really enjoy this show. I don't want to give too many things away, but one of the themes in this particular show is this guy is robbing people's houses. And I mean, these are people that are just stupid rich. And when I say stupid rich, you go into their houses and they've got just all kinds of jewelry and things that they're never going to use. Clothes still with tags on them. I mean, it's just crazy. Bottom line in all of this, sovereignty. The best investment person. Please do not hear what I'm not saying. I'm not telling you to not, I'm not advising you to not get financial advice. That's not the point. The point of this is at the end of the day, you are the decision maker. That's the key thing. You. Don't forget. As we continue our broadcast, the Vince Coakley radio program, 14 minutes after 11 o'clock, let's invest in a little time here to find out what's happening on the roads. Here's Boomer Von Cannon.
1: Hey, thank you, Vince. Near Huntersville, we have a collision with a jackknife truck that's affecting I-485, left lane affected in each direction at exit 26 Benfield Road. So again, that's the left lane blocked. There's a truck that's jackknifed and in the medium, but substantial damage in the area. Now, two lanes of traffic getting by on the inner loop as well as the outer loop just merged to the far right for the best time. I-485 near exit 26. Also, we're just receiving a report of an incident at the 485 outer loop near exit 44, Fairview Road, a highway near Mint Hill. That's on the outer loop again. That's just now coming in, and watch for first responders that are now emerging on the scene. Have a disabled vehicle, Harris Boulevard at I-85. Boomer Von Cannon, WBT Traffic, the forecast coming up.
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3: "We've been on WBT since 1978 when we opened our first Sonny's in Charlotte. 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
1: Your WBT forecast today, Thursday, June 18th, breezy throughout the day. Chance of a late day storm and thunderstorm with a high 92. Rain may be heavy overtime at overnight tonight, heavy at times. The overnight 70. And tomorrow, a couple of morning showers giving away to sunshine by afternoon. And tomorrow's high 89. Right now, Gastonia 85, Lincolnton 86, and the Queen City 84 at WBT.
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0: what I think is the MOU. This was read out by a White House official and transcribed by various media outlets. So I'm going with what they read out. I went to the White House website. They don't have it published up there. So I'm just going by what was read out to reporters. I will give you the details in a moment. First, let's get to the WBT Traffic Center and get the update. Here's Metro Mike Doan.
1: Thank you, sir. Things not looking so hot right now on Interstate I-485. Inner and outer lanes blocked at Benfield Drive, exit 26. You can get by in the right-hand lane, both inner and outer. And also have a collision Steel Creek Road at Westinghouse Boulevard, an injury accident over in South Boulevard at Wisteria, Ray Road at Marymount Drive, Tybola at South Boulevard over to the north, Research Drive at West W.T. Harris Boulevard, injury accident at Fred D. Alexander Boulevard near Valleydale Road. I'm Mike Doan, WBT Traffic. A look at your weather. It's coming up.
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1: Here's a look at your Charlotte weather. Partly cloudy, breezy today. Rain and thunderstorms possible later in the day. 92 for a high. Heavy rain possible with breezy thunderstorms overnight. 70 for the low. 89 for a high with morning showers on Friday. Currently, we're looking at 87 in Rock Hill, 86 uptown. I'm Mike Doan, WBT.
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19: Hi, my husband and I own a small business in Columbia, and we ended up needing some help with some tax problems that we had and needed to get resolved. 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

0: 7.9 FM WBT, Charlotte's FM News Talk, 704-570-1079. From the text line, Ron says, FYI, gas is $3.15 a gallon in beautiful downtown Bowling Green, South Kakalaka, at the hot spot, coming down overnight. Love the show. Thank you, Ron. Thank you. His name is Ron. I did not say thank you, Iran. Okay, I did not say that. Point number five from the Memorandum of Misunderstanding. Upon the signing of this MOU, Iran will make arrangements using its best efforts for the safe passage of commercial vessels with no charge for 60 days, only from the Persian Gulf to the Sea of Oman and vice versa. The traffic of commercial vessels will immediately start, and considering the need for removing the tactical and military obstacles and demining by the Iranians will be instated within 30 days. The Islamic Republic of Iran will conduct dialogue with the Sultanate of Oman to define the future administration and maritime services in the Strait of Hormuz in discussion with other Persian Gulf rhetorical, I think that means littoral states. I think that's supposed to say littoral, as in coastline, waterline. In line with the applicable international law, the sovereign rights of coastal states of the Strait of Hormuz. Okay. Again, this is a transcript that was being read to the press. That's how this came to be. They have since published it. So the MOU, this is according to Amit Segal out of Israel. He's a journalist there for, I think, I-24 News or 12. I forget what the numbers are. But the he says the MOU merely gestures at negotiating the status of the waterway with other states in the region. Language that quietly abandons the prior baseline of freedom of the seas and hands the question to bilateral talks between Tehran and its neighbors. The U.S. assiduously avoided the word tolls, so Iran rebranded them as service fees. The honest term is protection money, and the only thing Iran is offering protection from is itself. Okay, I agree that that's what Iran is doing. It's a mafia-like protection racket, no doubt. But something that I think people may be missing on this is this now forces the Gulf nations to choose. I don't know if this was the intent or not, but, you know, Jared Kushner was part of the negotiating team on this. Jared Kushner was also the guy who brought forward the Abraham Accords. The Abraham Accords were fixing to get Saudi Arabia included, right? The Saudis were getting ready to join the Abraham Accords, and then Hamas launched October 7th. And there's a theory that they did so precisely to do that, right? To thwart any other Arab or Muslim country in the region from joining Israel in the Abraham Accords, because they knew, Hamas knew, that Israel would respond militarily. And because they knew that, they built all their tunnels and they used their civilians as meat shields, right? Sacrifice all of these civilians in order to further your PR battle, because that's the only way you're going to win. You're not going to win against Israel militarily. So they buried themselves underneath all of the civilians. And then they used all of those civilian deaths to turn public opinion against Israel, right? Which then makes it impossible for the Saudis to join the Abraham Accords. However, now, according to this, you guys are going to have to settle this amongst yourselves. And by the way, Trump has said this before. This was part of it. Like, it's on their website. It's on the White House website. They're like, the long-term vision here is to have regional alliances that police the area. So we're not there anymore. This is what they have been saying. And so if we're like, you know what, we're walking away. Look, and this ties, this is still the Strait of Hormuz. And I've been saying this from the beginning. Like, I kind of feel like we could open that strait if we wanted to. I mean, we shut the thing down with the blockade. If we wanted to carpet bomb the entire Iranian coastline, we could do that too. But we haven't. So is there a reason? Or is the administration trying to force these Gulf nations into actually participating in their own defense, but also in the reining in of Iran, which they don't seem to be very interested in doing? They haven't been. They've just been like, well, you know what, we'll bank with them and we'll do this stuff with them, whatever. And now Iran bombs you and you're like, well, I'm not so sure. Like, you guys need to take Iran out. Well, what about you guys? How about you guys, you know, put some skin in the game here? By the way, this same provision, number five, this also went through different revisions. The Iranian version said it will discuss the future administration of the strait with Oman and consult other Gulf states. The U.S. version said Iran will engage with Oman and other Gulf littoral states. And then it ended up being that they will conduct dialogue with Oman to define the future administration and maritime services in discussion with other Persian Gulf littoral states in line with the applicable international law, which tells me, like, that is a reference to the strait is international waters. You don't actually get to toll them or service fee them or whatever you want to call it. But again, we don't know because this is all left open for the negotiation, which is why I still think this is a stall tactic. Let's head over to the WBT Traffic Center for the update. Here's Metro Mike Doan.
1: Thank you, sir. Seeing delays on I-485 inner and outer at Benfield Road, exit 26. You can get by in either direction in the right-hand lane. There's an earlier accident out there. I have a collision Steel Creek at Westinghouse Boulevard. Over in Dilworth, East Boulevard at Charlotte Drive. Sharon Road at Morrowcroft. That's over in the South Park area. And back in Dilworth, Kenilworth at Charlottetown Avenue. I'm Mike Doan, WBT Traffic. A look at your weather is coming up.
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1: Here's a look at your Charlotte weather. Breezy, rain and thunderstorms possible late in the day. High 92, 70 for the low with breezy thunderstorms overnight. 89 with morning showers on Friday. The weekend looks pretty darn good. Sunshine returns, lower humidity, highs near 90. Currently, we're looking at 88 in Huntersville and 87 uptown in the Queen City. I'm Mike Doan, WBT.
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0: This guy is running for the U.S. Senate in Maine. 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
2: Here's a look at your afternoon forecast. Rain and thunderstorms possible later today. 92 for the high, 70 and thunderstorms tonight. Cloudy and a high of 89 tomorrow. Highs near 90 over the weekend, but sunshine returns and lower humidity. Looking like 90 in Rock Hill and 90 at Trayton Tryon. 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
1: "We've been on WBT since 1978 when we opened our first Sonny's in Charlotte. To this day, we contribute much of our success to H.A. 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
9: Elizabeth Warren, the rest of these idiots, they're not dumb enough to actually think Elon Musk has $1 trillion in cash waiting to be taxed. But Bonchi at Red State says they just think their followers are dumb enough to think that. And they are. They absolutely are dumb enough to think that. Thank the K-12 education system. Oh, also controlled by them.

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5: All right, welcome back. Good to be with you. Here, I wanted to fill this thing out, okay, that I was just talking about with the Iranians and North Korea, okay? Because I don't want you guys to go around and say, doesn't make any sense to me. So here's how it goes. For decades, Iran and North Korea have operated in the shadows, not as formal allies, not as ideological twins, but as survival partners. Two isolated regimes, both under the crushing sanctions, both convinced that the only true insurance policy is a dangerous world is a nuclear weapon. Their cooperation begins with missiles. So this is the thing that needs to be watched, and I'm hoping that our people are watching the North Koreans. North Korea built its missile program early and fast and with almost no restraint. Iran, meanwhile, needed reach, the ability to project power across the region and deter its enemies. So back in the 1990s, this is the Clinton years, in the 1990s and the 2000s, right, the Bush years, Tehran turned to Pyongyang and they said, we're going to make you a Shahab 3, a missile whose bones come straight from the North Korean Nodong design. That wasn't just a purchase. You know what that was, ladies and gentlemen? That was something that was beginning to take flight. So, a missile whose bones, straight from the North Korean Nodong, that wasn't just a purchase, it was a transfer of engineering culture. It was something of a foundation that it could be iterated on for the next several years. And the flow didn't stop there. As Iran refined its own systems, the Garter, the Imad, and the Korarishar, those are all weapons. Analysts noticed fingerprints that looked suspiciously familiar. Shared components, shared testing patterns, shared math. This wasn't copying. It was co-development in two different locations. Each regime giving the other what it lacked. North Korea needed cash and they needed oil. Iran needed expertise and they needed speed. Both

you. All right. So one of my things that I've been watching, I'm not watching a lot of soccer. I'm not watching a lot of World Cup. I am trying to watch the, you know, the United States, whoever they're playing, stuff like that. But I got to tell you something. I love the Scots. The Scots are fantastic. The Scots are the best. They love our country. And I mean, why wouldn't you? All these people are walking around. They're loving the United States. I mean, people always say, oh, the United States is a terrible place. I wouldn't want to go there, except everybody in the world wants to be here. Cut number 6. Listen to these guys singing in a bar. Go.

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2: Good afternoon. I'm Anna Erickson in the WBT News Center. Who will replace Charlotte Mayor Vi Lyles when she steps down at the end of this month? One of the five candidates being considered, current Mayor Pro Tem Smudgy Mitchell, says the city has to figure out how to improve congestion on I-77. But he's not in favor of the toll lanes.
3: I will be the first one to tell you we do have an I-77 traffic issue. How we solve it? It has to be a new model that we put forth for this community to solve this problem.
2: Mitchell has served on council for a total of 23 years. He is 64, but says even after a cancer battle, he's the Energizer Bunny and ready to serve as mayor. Also interviewed today, Harold Cogdell, Kerry Cook, Robert Harrington, and Caleb Tedros. Charlotte's FM News Talk 107.9 FM WBT with a look at traffic. Here's Mike Doan.
4: Thank you, Anna. Still seeing the usual afternoon delays. 85 southbound from I-485 into Gaston County. Also, I-77 southbound from the I-277 Belk Freeway up to Clanton Road. The usual, once again, delays afternoon. Have a collision, Sweetbriar at the Plaza. Injury accident, Brookshire Boulevard at Oakdale. Hendrick Way at Old Statesville Road. That's an injury accident. Also, Josh Birmingham Parkway in front of the airport. There's a collision out there. Milton Road at Barrington Drive. And Brookshire Freeway at Oakdale Road. 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
5: A 7-year-old child who was rescued from a retention pond on Lady Bell Drive Wednesday evening has died. The boy was seen going into the water but did not come out. Charlotte Fire got to the scene and pulled the youngster out, performing CPR, but he later died at the hospital. Police say the incident is being investigated as an accidental drowning. Brandon Dixon, WBT News.
2: Iran and the U.S. agreeing to a plan to end hostilities and reopen the Strait of Hormuz to shipping. Vice President J.D. Vance rejecting claims that the deal will allow for Iran and Oman to charge tolls for ships passing through the strait.
6: We believe international waterways should be free of tolls, and that's been our position. That's what you see, of course, in the 60 days of the MOU. And when you say it leaves it open, it doesn't really leave it open, except in the sense that, of course, the final negotiation is going to set the terms of what comes afterwards.
2: The two countries have 60 days to work out the details of a final agreement, including the regulation of shipping through the Strait of Hormuz. Meantime, Israel's prime minister says he'll resist pressure to pull troops out of Lebanon, despite fears it could put the U.S. deal with Iran at risk.
7: Benjamin Netanyahu has promised to keep Israeli forces in southern Lebanon for as long as Israel's security demands it. The memorandum of understanding that halts the war between Iran and the United States demands an end to fighting in Lebanon. Prime Minister Netanyahu's comments, his first since the deal was signed, suggest a potential rift in U.S.-Israeli relations. Vice President J.D. Vance today calling on Israelis to respect the peace process, saying attacks that kill civilians in Lebanon's capital, Beirut, are not acceptable. Jonathan Savage, Fox News.
2: New York Knicks fans are celebrating their NBA championship win by packing the streets of Manhattan, ending the parade and celebration at City Hall. Jalen Brunson, captain of the New York Knicks, talking about the fans being critical.
8: Not going to lie, though, y'all are some pretty hard critics. But we appreciate it. At least I do. Appreciate it a lot.
2: The New York Knicks went 16-3 during the 2026 postseason, closing it out with their first championship win since 1973. 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
9: I'm meteorologist Andrew Brayman in the Queen City News Pinpoint Weather Center. Tracking a few scattered, strong, and severe thunderstorms this evening, and ahead of a cold front that will be pushing into the Carolinas. The primary concern will be for some strong and damaging winds and isolated small hail. Overnight lows will be in the lower 70s, and the leftover moisture from Tropical Storm Arthur will push through the Carolinas early Friday morning with locally heavy rain from Charlotte and points off to the south and east with drier conditions heading into the afternoon. I'm meteorologist Andrew Brightman for Charlotte's FM News Talk 107.9 WBT.
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10: 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One of our clients, Sonny's Barbecue, says,
11: "We've been on WBT since 1978 when we opened our first Sonny's in Charlotte. To this day, we contribute much of our success to H.A. 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
2: 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Wall Street closed today in the green, the Dow up 72, S&P up 80, NASDAQ up 496. 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
4: College World Series taking a couple of days off, getting ready for the championship round. It'll be North Carolina versus Oklahoma. Best of three finals begin on Saturday. Four more World Cup matches today, including Canada versus Qatar, Mexico versus South Korea coming up tonight. First round of the U.S. Open off schedule today at Shinnecock Hills in New York because of weather issues there. J.J. Spahn is defending champion. Scottie Scheffler searching for the career Grand Slam. Vegas Golden Knights promote Ryan Craig to replace John Tortorella as their head coach. Jim Zocchi, WBT Sports.
2: 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I'm Anna Erickson, WBT News.

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18: Ah, The Avenger, one of the greatest songs of all time. 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Thank you for your service and thank you for being part of our nation. Let's head on over and talk to Alana. Alana, welcome to the program.
19: Hi, Brett.
18: Hello.
19: Hey, thank you for taking my call.
18: Yes.
19: Well, you were on the line, so I wanted to talk about the 2 points that you were comments about the 2 points that you were talking about the Cali with $50 minimum wage.
18: Yes.
19: And this is attached to the fraud. You know, in every city, as you said and mentioned, in America, almost every state has a fraud beyond any imagination. I mean, we were talking about Newsom, $200 billion. And he blamed our president, which is not true, as we know.

0: The National Weather Service in Raleigh has issued a severe thunderstorm warning for South Central Moore County in Central North Carolina, Scotton County in Central North Carolina, Eastern Richmond County in Central North Carolina, Southwestern Hope County in Central North Carolina, until 7:45 p.m. Eastern Daylight Time. At 6:58 p.m. Eastern Daylight Time, a severe thunderstorm was located 7 miles southwest of Rockingham, moving northeast at 35 miles per hour. Hazard, 60 miles per hour wind gusts and nickel-size hail. Source, radar indicated. Impact, expect damage to roofs, siding, and trees. Locations impacted include Rockingham, Rayford, Pinehurst, Hamlet, Hoffman, Pinebuff, Foxfire, Dobbins Heights, Wagram, and Gibson. For your protection, move to an interior room on the lowest floor of a building. Repeating, a severe thunderstorm warning has been issued until 7:45 p.m. Eastern Daylight Time for the following county, Richmond, North Carolina.
1: 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With a look at traffic, here's Mike Doan.
2: Thank you, Anna. Things looking pretty good. Back on your interstate, 77, 85, 485. They're all moving at posted speeds. Still have some residual delays on that collision on the bridge, Highway 16 crossing Mountain Island Lake. It seems to be clearing up right now. Also have an accident remount road at South Tryon Street, Eastway Drive at Audrey Street. I'm Mike Doan, WBT Traffic.
1: A Huntersville man has learned his fate in a disturbing case.
3: In 2022, 49-year-old Robert Devlin uploaded child sex abuse material on a cloud-based server. He had nearly 800 videos and more than 860 pictures of child porn on all of his electronics, including significant quantities of videos depicting bestiality involving infants or toddlers. Devlin has been sentenced to 7 years in prison for transporting child porn. Brennan Dixon, WBT News.
1: Iran and the U.S. have agreed to a plan to end hostilities and reopen the Strait of Hormuz to shipping. Vice President J.D. Vance says leaders in Israel who have argued the deal does not apply to the conflict in Lebanon
4: have to respect this peace process that is fundamentally good for them and good for the entire region.
1: Israeli officials have argued they have to remove Iran-backed Hezbollah militants in order to defend their northern border. Now it's time for your WBT weather forecast.
5: I'm meteorologist Andrew Brayman in the Queen City News Pinpoint Weather Center. Tracking a few scattered, strong, and severe thunderstorms this evening and ahead of a cold front that will be pushing into the Carolinas. The primary concern will be for some strong and damaging winds and isolated small hail. Overnight lows will be in the lower 70s, and the leftover moisture from Tropical Storm Arthur will push through the Carolinas early Friday morning with locally heavy rain from Charlotte and points off to the south and east, with drier conditions heading into the afternoon. I'm meteorologist Andrew Brightman for Charlotte's FM News Talk 107.9 WBT.
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7: "We've been on WBT since 1978 when we opened our first Sunny's in Charlotte. 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
1: 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Wall Street closed today in the green, the Dow up 72, S&P up 80, NASDAQ up 496. 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
8: Round one of the U.S. Open continues at Shinnecock Hills Golf Club in New York, where heavy fog halted play early this morning for 2 hours. Sam Stevens has the clubhouse lead at 2 under par. Rory McIlroy is right behind him at 1 under. McIlroy had reached 3 under after an eagle on the par 5 fifth, but closed with back-to-back bogeys on 8 and 9. Overall, though, he says he's still happy with his round.
9: Yeah, I think overall, a really good day. Obviously, it stings a little bit to finish the way that I did, especially not feeling like I hit particularly bad iron shots on 8 and 9 there. But yeah, look, it was obviously a really tricky day and just a day to stay patient and hang in there. And I hit enough good shots to give myself some chances. And, you know, I think anything in red figures today was a good effort.
8: Several other players also finished at 1 under, including Brian Harman. Tommy Fleetwood finished at even par. Ricky Fowler at 1 over. Scotty Scheffler going for a career grand slam. He had 4 bogeys and a double bogey on the day and finished at 2 over par. They feted the NBA champion New York Knicks today. Over 1 million people attended the ticker tape parade through downtown Manhattan, followed by a celebration at City Hall. At the World Cup today, Sweden beat Bosnia-Herzegovina 4-1. South Africa and Czechia played to a 1-1 draw. I'm Sharon Thorsland, WBT Sports.
1: 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At WBT, we lead local. I'm Anna Erickson, WBT News.
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10: Here we go.

Rocking at the speed of light, ladies and gentlemen. This is a new kind of talk radio show. See, I'm not all about the smart on this. This is not one of those smart shows with all the intellect and whatnot. 704-570-1079. But I am America's coolest conservative, not like those nerds on the regular, what you would call successful news talk shows. You know, the ones that get paid and are allowed to be on before dark. Nerd alert. That's why I don't go up in the radio station. I can't be around those nerds. Please. All right, so we're talking about the York Revolution, the minor league baseball team that said, "Hey, we're not wearing the gay jerseys. If you insist on us wearing these gay jerseys on gay night, we're not doing it. We will forfeit." And so they did. And then the ownership management of the team wrote a big apology letter and blah, blah, blah, and said, "Well, we're going to donate $10,000 to Rainbow Rose Center," which is what the whole night's events were, you know, benefiting anyway. They're raising money for them. So I went to this